0: And I said he had the RBI triple. That's actually incorrect. He had a bases loaded walk. The RBI triple was Evan Fowler right after him. When you see the entire order go through in an inning, the scorebook gets really muddy really fast. There's only so much paper here, you see. But the Warriors are, regardless of who's scoring the runs, who's getting the base hits, everybody's gotten a piece of the pie. They're all eating today. Here's the pitch. They show bunt. Bosler put the bat down. He was unable to get a piece of it. It'll go for strike one. About 5:18 this Thursday afternoon, game one of the MAAA Conference Tournament. An appearance championship game on the line. The defending conference champs West County knocked out yesterday by Potosi. The winner here will play at Farmington, North County. The Knights actually won the conference tournament 2 years ago at North County against Central. As there's a line drive, it's going to go fair right on the line. Sits down. That's going to score at least one run as Gabe Fowler comes around. The ball with the warning track. Fowler comes home to score. Right behind him is Shilley, who slides in. A two RBI triple from Bosler. I guess he heard me saying that Fowler had one. He wanted to get one of his own. And that makes it a 9-0 ball game. Just one out still, so plenty of flexibility. Evan Fowler, we've seen the bat on him. He had the one that sailed past the left fielder, Gavin Mosier. That would score three runs in the last inning and break this game open. Portell just trying to get his team out of this inning. Still work to do, a runner on third and two outs in front of him. And the count is 1-0 for Evan Fowler. And that one hit him. And Fowler took a shot right to the elbow. Running to first base, a little bit gimpy on that left side. Just the look on his face was one of displeasure. So sure, you get hit by, you know, a baseball going 75, 80 miles an hour, but at least get a free bag out of it. So runners on the corners now for the Warriors. Fowler's a tough kid. I think you have to be playing any sports of that, like Catholic, given the tradition, the programs, just how successful they've been. It takes an element of physical toughness and mental toughness to play for these Warriors. And just like that, he's going to run and steal second. So Fowler is on second. Bosler is on third. That's Trevor Bosler. Colby Bosler is at the plate. Here's the pitch from Portell. This one's driven high in the left. And that one is going to go into the glove of Mosier, and trying to run and take home will be Trevor Bosler. And they will retire the third man, Evan Fowler, at third. They caught Fowler stealing. There's a flyout from Bosler. And the run does count from Trevor Bosler. So, the sacrifice fly from Bosler will make it a 10-0 game after three. We will take a break. We'll have the fourth inning get away after this. Valley Catholic over Potosi, 10-0 on KREI.
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0: If you're just joining us, it has been all Valley Catholic so far.

0: started off smooth for both sides, and then five runs in the third, five runs in the fourth have given the Warriors a 10-0, or in the second and third, pardon me, have given the Warriors a 10-0 advantage as we now start the fourth inning. Valley Catholic had five runs on five hits in the previous inning. They didn't leave any on the, it was a, I guess, an unconventional double play that ended at a sacrifice fly first, and then the outfielder was able to get it back to third base and retire Evan Fowler, who was caught stealing third. It is still Chloe Basler on the mound for Valley Catholic, and it's the second time through the order for Potosi, Gavin Mosier, with his first at-bat since the first inning. He grounded out 6-3 after working the count full in that inning. And Basler is going to miss his own here. The count is 0-1. Mosier's in playing in left field, trying to make up for a play where a ball sailed past him and scored three runs, and he lines out to third base. So just two pitches and an out recorded, and that's the first one down for the Warriors. Wayne Revelle, the shortstop, up next. He grounded out 6-3 in the first inning as well. Revelle, the righty, will face Basler. He puts one in the dirt. Looks like we have another couple guys headed to the bullpen for Potosi. Might see yet another reliever.
1: Ooh, good spot. Good pitch, Colby.
0: And the count is 2-0. Lane Revelle. We saw three pitches at his last at bat. This one will find the zone for the strike. Count is 2-1. Trojans are down by 10. Need a rally in this inning and or the next to keep things rolling. And another nice pitch from Basler. Missed the zone, but looked good for a moment. The count is 3-1. One out already recorded by the Valley defense. The pitch finds the zone. Strike two. Full count. Lane Revelle, the shortstop, trying to get on the base for the first time today. And he will. He's walked. Revelle battled through the at-bat. He'll be the first base runner for the Trojans today. Braden Blair comes out next. Blair wears number one. In the first inning, he struck out. He was the third and final out of that inning. Basler the pitch. And Colby missed it outside. This time it's a 1-0 count. The Warriors' pitching rotation has been solid this year. The infield's played very well. The entire team's played very well, for that matter. I mean, they're 18-7. They've won 13 of their last 14 games, well on their way to a 14th of their last 15th. The pitching has been the thing that maybe has come the longest way. As there is another ball hit toward third, the throw to first is in time. One of the double play, but couldn't get the toss off to second in time, so Revelle advances to second, and Blair will ground out 5-3. Bounced off the glove of Vioxx, but he's able to get on it and toss it to first and at least get one of the runners. So now Landon Johnson is up next. Johnson has some power in his bat. He flew out in the second inning. He was the first batter there. This is the first offensive inning for Potosi that has had a base runner, and the first one that has not ended 1-2-3. Counts 1-1. We are in the top of the fourth. 10-0. Valley Catholic Warriors ahead here in the MAAA Conference Tournament semifinals over Potosi. Basler tossed another one in the dirt. And pardon me, the count is 2-0. Basler stands on the hill. He will stare Johnson down, who waves the bat in the air above his head. Full house here at Middlebury College this afternoon, and Basler finds his own for the strike. Now it's 2-1. Potosi is trying to claw back from down 10 runs. They surrendered five apiece in the last two innings. There's a hit right past second base. And how about that? The throw home in time, and frustration from Lane Revelle, who slammed his helmet down. He thought he scored a run, but he was robbed at home plate. A nice throw to get him out at home. Johnson singled. He's going to end up being stranded. No runs on a couple hits, and the umpires will, you know, maybe have to talk to some coaches about that. But Valley Catholic survives the top of the inning without surrendering a run. Let's go ahead and recognize a few more sponsors, including Lucas Smith and Festus, Midwest Sports Center and Farmington and Festus, Mineral Area College and Park Hills, Potosi, Fredericktown, Perryville and Cape Girardeau, Emmerview Banks and St. Genevieve, and Festus, New Era Bank and Farmington, Fredericktown, Park Hills, Deloge and Bonterre. And those are Federal Savings and Loan in Farmington. We appreciate all of you helping bring this game to the airwaves today. No runs on two hits from the Trojans in the previous inning. Previous half of the inning, brother Evan Viox, Caden Williams, Colton Coots will be the next three up. And we've already got another new pitcher in the game. This time it is Alex Hogan. So I have to tally up the stats now for Portell. Portell ended up going one inning. He allowed five runs on five hits. Looks like he struck out one. And he walked, let's see, one, two. I think he just walked the one guy. So then we'll have to see who was it that took his spot and left. That was a long way over there. I'm trying to get a read on a number for that left fielder. It's like a 14. Playing out there. I reference the roster real quick. First Potosi game we have seen this season. 14 is Gavin Mosier. So Mosier is now over there. He was playing left all game. So that means we have a new right fielder in the game. So we figure out all the substitutions. See who that man is out there in left field. We can tell you the man at bat for Valley Catholic is Lane Cole. And Cole will see a strike on the first pitch. Swing and a miss, strike two. Wayne Cole's had a pretty solid day today. He's double, came around to score, and they lined out to end the third inning. So both of his appearances at the plate today have been in the second inning. That one's up high, and that one nearly hit him. The crowd thinks that it did hit him. They might have a case. But Cole's going to stay in there and deal with this count at one and two. The pitch from Hogan, line drive into left field. It'll sit down. Now goes a single. Another base hit from Lane Coles. That's the first hit of this inning. If they can get to 15, this thing would be over. If they can't get to 15 and Trojans can't get a run across, it's over in the next half inning. So we're nearing the end of this one, nearing the finish line. Another line drive, this one from Fowler between first and second. Cole goes to second, Fowler to first. It goes as a single for Viox. It's two base hits in this inning against the new pitcher, Alex Hogan. Another one of these multi-sport athletes for Potosi. Like Cruz Saddle, a member of the basketball team for the Trojans this year. Hogan started in the post for Potosi's basketball team this season. Had a pretty solid year down there. Up next, it's Williams. And a looking strike against Williams. A nice pitch from Hogan. Found that sweet spot right in the zone under the glove of Braden Blair. The next pitch. As Hogan peets back towards second. Swing and a miss. Strike two. Two on, none out for Valley Catholic. The Warriors have sent everybody to the plate twice at least some guys now on their third trip through the order. This is Williams' third appearance. He's popped out. He had an RBI single. He stole a base, and he came around to score in the third inning. The count is 1-2. Hogan turns around, looks at second. Here's the pitch. It's down low. Count's now 2-2. Williams battling back against this early 0-2 to make it a 2-2. Hogan stares at him once again. He's got a lot of that eye black face paint on him, and Williams drives one to a right field. Mosier sees it, gets it down, the throw to third just in case. So Williams flies out. That's the first one gone. Now we will see Colton Coots. Coots wears number 7. He was walked in the second inning. He struck out in the third. He also came around to score on a wild pitch. Here's the pitch. This one's hit towards second. It'll go past the shortstop. That's going to score a run, as Viox will stay at second. It goes as an RBI single for Coots. And Lane Cole has come around to score. Viox at second. Three base hits in the inning for Valley Catholic. Potosi does not have many more guys in their bullpen. Now it's Bennell's turn. Bennell has gone 2-for-2 today. He's singled twice. He had an RBI single in the second. He would be stranded in the third. Actually, check that. No, he actually came around to score in the third. I just didn't mark it down in the book. But Bennell is facing an early 2-0 count. He's ahead. The runners on first and second are Viox and Coots. Says there's a nice hit. This one going into right. It'll go sacrifice fly. Viox will score. So Viox comes home. That makes it 11, or should be 12-0 now. And Hogan will make his way back to the mound. The line keeps moving. Runners still at first and second. It's Coots at second. The man at first was Bennell. Bennell's still out there. So, no, I guess he didn't catch the ball. I could have swore that Mosier had caught it, but instead it goes an RBI single because he's still out there. 2-1, one out. And Shilley was nearly hit by both the last two pitches. Right now the count should be 2-0, I would believe. Scoreboard is not caught up. Now it has. Andrew Shilley with a walk and a base hit in this game. Now the count's 3-0. And Hogan is behind once again. Top of the order on deck, Bosler and Fallert. And another walk. That loads the bases. Shilley has scored a run in this game for what it is worth. Trevor Bosler has flown out. He has an RBI on a bases-loaded walk. Trevor Bosler has also had a 2-RBI triple in this game, so he's brought home quite a few Warriors today. Hogan will find the zone this time. Heard the umpire call for the strike, stick his hand out. 0-1 count. Swung at, foul.
1: All right, good battle, bud.
0: Just the one out on the board. Then what we thought was a fly out and a sacrifice fly ended up going as a single. It did not get into the glove of Mosier out there and right. A nice take from Bosler. He saw a ball, did not swing at it. Good discipline from the leadoff hitter. He wears number 15. He's going to drive another one foul. That one on the top of the netting. I'll make you gasp a little bit if you're sitting here in the front right underneath that netting. Could have come up with a souvenir if we're lucky. But all for naught. Count is still 1-2. It's Hogan still pitching for Potosi, the third arm of the Trojans today. And that one will miss the zone by a hair for another ball. The count is 2-2. Hogan's just not been able to dial in that strike zone so far. Here's the pitch. And that one goes past the catcher. The runners all threatened to come. They do not. And the count is full at 3-2. Bases loaded. Warriors up 12-0. If they can score three more runs, they'll put themselves in position. And, well, never mind. Bosler has struck out looking. And we have a substitution, a pinch hitter for the Warriors in the game. That is number 13, Josh Stewart, at the plate. Going for Evan Fallard. The pitch, swing and a miss. Goes to the wall. We'll go strike one. The bases are loaded right now. It is. Have to go back and look here. Vioxx the last man to score, so I believe it is Coots who's at third right now. Bunnell at second. Chile at first. Two singles and a walk put those guys in those positions. That's not one and one. Hogan the pitch. Low, a nice take again from Stewart. Counts 2-1. So North County Raider players have made their way into the stands in uniform. Farmington's also arrived. I think I saw some guys in white and gold. Another nice take. Counts 3-1 for Stewart. Two outs in the inning. One more strike. Never mind, it's a bases loaded walk. So just like that, it is a 13-run game. The bases are still loaded. Colby Bosler is now at the plate. Bosler has popped out. He has flown out. He also has a walk in this game where he was stranded. One of the two Warriors left on base in the second inning. Here's the pitch. And that one goes way behind the catcher. Off the wall, bounce back to him. And Bosler will see it early. 1-0 count. We're in the top of the fourth inning, and Bosler just fired one into left. And that one is, well, I can't see. I believe it went foul because everybody went back to the plate. The Warrior players are standing in the way of the fence and also that third base line. But it was not caught by the man in left field who we're still trying to identify. Can't see his number. It was Mosier over there for a while today. He's moved over to right. So we've had several substitutions with the various pitching changes today. And Bosler will hit this one foul. The count is 2-2. Bases are loaded. Two outs on the board. Warriors have a 13-run advantage. Trying to go ahead and put nail in this coffin. Now 3-2, another nice take from Colby Bosler. The pitch was low from Hogan. He's trying to make things right on the mound after a forgettable day pitching. And there's a line drive to short, and that will do it for the inning. Bosler worked the count full. But could not do it. So, up in the fourth inning is over. It's 13-0 Valley Catholic on top of Potosi. Three runs on three hits. They left three on base. We'll be back with the top of the fifth inning. Potosi down their last three outs here on KREI, the NAAA Conference Tournament Semifinals.
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0: Tosi Trojans down to their last three outs against Valley Catholic. It is 13-0 here in the MAAA Conference Tournament semifinals. A very big offensive performance from the Warriors so far. The Potosi pitching staff has struggled today, to put it lightly. And they need four runs to keep this game moving and force the bottom of the inning. If they cannot score three runs, this thing ends, and Valley Catholic comes out with a victory. The infield will huddle around the pitcher, Coley Basler, who's gone the entire afternoon. He will make his way back to the mound. For Potosi, the next three up will be Cruz Sadler, Cole Portell, and Alex Hogan. The three guys who have, or two of the three have pitched today. Basler will make his spot on the mound, dig his heels in. Here's the pitch. This one's driven towards center, and that one is into the glove of Trevor Basler. Nice play flying over. To rob a base hit from Cruz Sadler. It's Portell up next. He wears number 11. He flew out in the second inning. It is last time at bat. Saw it all the way. Decided not to swing. Portell, the lefty, sees a 1-0 count. Another one up high, 2-0. 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We see another pitch from Basler, another drive towards center field. That one is going to sit down, and that'll go as a base hit, maybe an extra base hit. Portell is running to second. He's going to try to get to third using his speed, and he is able to slide down at third. So a nice hit from Portell. Let's go ahead and call that our Gilstrom Mary Lee drive of the game. Gilstrom Mary Lee is currently hiring CDL drivers. Call Mike Welker at 800-851-5371. So running through the rest of the inning. Potosi on their final two outs. Alex Hogan at the plate. Camden Kincaid is on deck. Basler with the pitch. It's a 1-0 count. Let's go and recognize a couple sponsors still in case the bottom of the thing does not happen. We want to say thank you to Presbyterian Manor in Farmington, Serenity Hospice Care in Park Hills, Stardite Motorsports in Festus, and Twin City Toyota in Herculaneum. I want to thank all of you for sponsoring this afternoon's game. The pitch from Basler hit right to third. He's going to throw it to first. It's a 1-3 ground out on a fielder's choice. Two put away, and the Trojans and Camden Kincaid down to their final out. Portell thought about running home, decided to stay on the base. And Kincaid was hit by the pitch. Took one right in the back. And maybe that's one that the Valley Catholic fans behind me are saying is a familiar sight. Colby usually does hit one a game. So get it out now when the game feels out of reach. And up next, that's Garrett Greenlee. 2-1, 2-out, runners on first and third for Potosi. Again, they need four runs to extend this game by a half inning. If they can do that, they need some defense. And the ball is thrown in there. That's the second of this appearance for Garrett Greenlee, the DH. He struck out in the second inning at his last time at the plate. He's going to hit this one toward third. It'll go foul. Looked good for a moment, but the bounce on the ball was over the line. The field here is a lot more even than the one at Potosi is, so when these balls do bounce, you generally know where they're going to go. There's not a divot or a hole or an uneven spot that might affect the trajectory of a ground ball. For now, the count is 2-1. Basler down a pitch. Here's a swing over the press box.

0: everyone looking back at their vehicles to make sure that their windshields are still intact. The count is 2-2. Twos are wild. Two on, two out, and the pitch. And they caught him working. That does it. And Valley Catholics go into the MAAA Tournament Championship. It's a 13-0 win for the Warriors. A complete game shutout from Colby Bosler sends the Warriors to the championship on Saturday. We will step aside. We'll have our post-game, I guess, our intermission, whatever we'll call it. We'll wrap things up after this here on AM 800 KREI.
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0: All right, so now for our post-game wrap-up intermission, whatever you want to call it, but we have two games tonight, and this is the in-between of those two games. It was a 13-0 win. The Valley Catholic Warriors able to pull it off and beat Potosi. They shut them out. They retired a couple of pitchers in this game. And before we get to our final stats, we do have an order of business to do. That is our Applebee's Farmington Player of the Game, and that is going to go to the winning pitcher today, Colby Bosler of Valley Catholic. He went for the entire game, five innings, allowed no runs on three hits. He walked three, he struck out three, and he said he'd come by for an interview as well whenever the Warriors are done talking in the dugout, so we'll get him here hopefully in the next few minutes before we get things started with game two between Farmington and North County. So Valley Catholic advances. Again, they'll play the winner of Farmington North County. Potosi, with the loss, will play for third place against the loser of Farmington and North County. And the Trojans have hung in there, both these teams. They lost them both by one earlier this season. So that's that. Let's go and give you these final stats while we have the chance, and then we'll get started with our next game until Colby comes walking up here for that interview. So get his headset ready for him, too, and get him a chair. All right, so for Potosi, it was, Gavin Mosier went 0-for-2. At the plate, he grounded out and he lined out. Lane Revelle went 0-for-1, grounded out, walked, advanced to second. He was stranded there. Braden Blair struck out and he grounded out, so he was 0-for-2. Landon Johnson was 1-for-2. He had a single in the fourth inning. Cruz Sadler was 0-for-2 at the plate today. Cole Portell was 1-for-2. He had a triple in the fifth to kind of set things up and get in position. He wasn't able to score. Alex Hogan was 0-for-2, flew out and grounded out. Camden Kincaid went 0-for-2. He was 0-for-1, pardon me. He was hit by a pitch in this game, which was in the fifth inning, and then he would ground out 5-3 in the third. Garrett Greenlee struck out twice, so he went 0-for-2 at the plate today. For Valley Catholic, these are going to be a lot more complex, given that they sent the order through three full times in this game. Trevor Bosler went 1-of-3 today. He came around to score twice. He had three RBIs, and he would walk in this game once. Evan Fowler went 1-of-2, walked twice, did not score, but he brought three home. He was also hit by a pitch in this game. Colby Bosler, he ended up going 0-for-3 with an RBI. He had that sacrifice fly that would bring somebody home in the third inning. And he walked in this game as well a couple of times. Evan Viox. He ended up going 3 for 3, came around to score once in this one. And, well, speaking of Colby Bowser, he's making his way up here. So let's go ahead and pass off the headset to the man of the hour, the winning pitcher, Colby Bowser, joins us now on our post-game show. Colby, thank you for coming up and taking the time here this afternoon.
15: Of course.
0: First off, just you're going to be playing for a conference championship here tomorrow. How does it feel to be in this spot?
15: You know, it feels great because I know, like, we have, at the start of the season, we weren't playing the game that we are playing now. And it's just like, it's a different feeling when you know your boys are going to be behind you, making great plays out there in the outfield, making great plays in the infield. And it's just a great feeling to know that you have that defense around you and know that we're going to come out strong in the championship.
0: The pitching this year has been something that's been a focus, I understand, with your group, just getting strikes, getting ahead in the count. How have you been able to improve yourself pitching this season?
15: You know, like last year, I was really just trying to throw my hardest up, if I'm being honest. But this year, I've tried to slow down my body, get all the way down the mound, go forward, because I used to pull off, and it would always go outside and everything, which I still do sometimes, I'll be honest. But when all of us are there, it's almost unhittable for every single one of our starting pitchers.
0: It seems like today you had a lot of these Potosi batters guessing for a while of the day. You were able to keep the count short for the most part. Just how are you able to keep these guys guessing?
15: Like, my favorite thing is always mixing up my pitches, which my catcher, Evan Fowler, he is a great catcher. He's great at, like, mixing up every single pitch that we got. Great at, like, he just knows where to spot it up and knows what to pitch, when to pitch it.
0: As far as your individual performances, I've got to flip my paper over here. Got you for the complete game, 5 innings, 3 hits, no runs, walk 3, struck out 3. On your performance today, just what went into this game and what were you kind of feeling throughout the entire thing?
15: You know, like, I always know, like, I'm always trying to, because I always talk to Coach Gag, which he's, like, great at telling you, like, hey, this guy's an oppo hitter, this guy's a pull hitter, live outside, this guy's, like, he knows that stuff. He's great at, like, seeing everything and, like, watching people, and it's great to have a coach like that when you know he's going to have your back and know that he's going to tell you what to do.
0: You mentioned earlier infielders. I mean, these guys all had a great day for you. It seemed like behind you, just made a lot of plays. Just how big are they for you in your performances when you come out here and play like you did today?
15: You know, it's great to have some, like, everybody. Like, our Colton Coots at first base, he can stretch a mile. If you, like, you can tell. He does the full splits over there. I don't get how he does it sometimes. But, like, you got Evan Viox in the corner. I know he's in the hot corner, and he does an amazing job. Andrew Shilley, he's great at covering the holes, covering everywhere, and he will lay out for a ball. And Caden Williams, he's Caden Williams. He can make a play anytime you want him to.
0: Well, Colby, you've got another game coming up here in the championship against a farm team who you beat in a very narrow game about a week and a half ago. Or it's going to be North County you're going to see next week. What do you know about both these teams, and what are you expecting to see play out on Saturday?
15: You know, North County, they were a really good hitting team. And I really, like, I pitched that game against, not North County, Farmington, pitched that game. And they were really, like, they were making me work. They were making me, like, my count at the end of the day was 101, so I couldn't pitch the seventh inning. So they were really, they're good at working the count. And North County, we haven't seen them yet, but, like, we know they're going to be a team.
0: Well, it should be a fun one on Saturday. Colby, anything else you want to mention before I watch you go?
15: No, I think that was a great day for just everybody around here, and it's great to have every fans around you, because we know the blue is going to fill up the stands anywhere we go. They're always supporting us, so that's amazing to have a fan group like that.
0: All right, well, Colby Bowser, thank you for taking the time. Congratulations to you on the win and being named by Athletes of Farmington Player of the Game. We'll have the headset come back here, Colby.
15: Thank you. See you later.
0: We'll see you around. If you get Coach Gag, too, we'd love to talk to him if he's got a minute. And we'll set this down for the time being until he is able to make his way up here. Let's finish running through these final stats real quick for Valley Catholic. We mentioned Lane Colzer left off. He scored 2 runs. He went 2 for 2 at the plate today, lined out, and the one out he had, but he double and he'd single and would come around to score on both of those trips in the bases. Viox would go 3 for 3. He would score twice in the game, stole a couple bases as well. Caden Williams had a nice day. He went just 1 of 3, but he had an RBI single in this game, and he came around to score. Colton Coots scored a run, was stranded at third later on in the game. He ended up going 1 for 2, struck out in the third inning, singled in the fourth, and he was walked where he came around to score in the second. Jacob Bennell went 3 for 3. He had 2 runs in the game. One of them was an RBI. And what we thought was a sack fly also brought a run home. So Bunnell went 3 for 3. Andrew Shelley finished his game going 1 of 1. He walked twice, came around to score, made it to first twice in this game. Let's step aside. We'll come back here and hopefully speak with Coach Gegg, and then we'll get things going for game two of the night between Farmington and North County here on KREI. 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Park Hills Deloge. We're back after this.
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0: We welcome you back into Middle Area College. Getting ready for game two of two. The North County Raiders facing off against the Farmington Knights. The three versus the two here on AM 800 KREI. 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And we're seeing the Knights huddled up around their dugout. They're in the white uniforms with the gold numbers and script Knights on the front of those. Black ball caps this afternoon. They will be in the third base dugout. We've got North County in the royal blue uniforms with the yellow numbers and trim. And they are standing in front of their dugouts. The Knights defense is headed out onto the field for some warm-ups. Logan Winder, the Knights head coach, out in front with the bat in his hand, getting ready to send a few warm-up swings toward his infielders as they prepare for this game. Colby Larkins grabs the first one. Cooper Tripp will grab the next one, and they will go on down the line from there. Again, we're seeing all this from the broadcast booth brought to you by Serenity Hospice Care. Let's take a quick peek at the Presbyterian Manor weather forecast, and it has been a banner afternoon for some high school baseball here in Park Hills. 65 degrees and sunny. Some cloud coverage, not very much, but we're looking to see those temps drop to the upper 50s by the time our game is done tonight. Sun sets around 8 o'clock, 7:58 to be exact, and we'll have the temperatures falling with that sun later this evening. The high today was 67, our low tonight's 38, so things could cool off significantly here, but hopefully we will not be here when it gets that cold, because if we are, then something's gone horribly wrong in terms of the ability to end this game. So we will hope that this thing's over at a reasonable hour and that we'll have warm temperatures during the act as well. In the weather forecast brought to you by Presbyterian Manor and Farmington, the way you want to live, online at presbyterianmanors.org. We were going to step aside one more time. When we come back, we will tell you the starting lineups. And we will get things going in game two here on AM 800 KREI. It is 6:11. We're looking at, I believe, about a 6:20, 6:25 first pitch. And that's all headed your way after this.
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0: We're joined now by head coach of the North County Raiders here on our Fleeksy Hoven pregame show. And coach, just to start off with, we haven't got to see you guys play yet, but on paper the numbers look pretty good. How has your season been so far?
25: Well, we started out really hot. We came out hitting the ball really, really well. And I knew all season that we were going to be pretty good on the mound and be pretty solid defensively. And that's pretty much held true. Kind of had some ups and downs the last few weeks hitting, but our pitching and defense has stayed pretty constant. And, our game last night was a wild one. Probably didn't pitch as well as we thought we could have, but relievers gave us a chance, and then our bats came alive in the last few innings, and then we pulled out a W.
0: What has been the secret sauce for your team this year?
25: I think it's a mix of some of our old guys getting mixed in with the young guys. Our young guys are really hungry. They're baseball savvy, and just getting a really good core put together for the next few years. And they're really hungry, and they want to bring North County back and put NC back on the map.
0: Well, you mentioned the game yesterday in St. Genevieve, a wild one indeed, down 7-0 in the seventh, come back to win the game in extra innings, 8-7. What was the story of that one, and how did you guys rally back from the deficit?
25: We got three really good starters on the mound. I started Connor Klein yesterday. He's been really solid all season. Had a great first inning, and then it was kind of something weird happened in the top of the second. The leadoff batter hit a line drive, and it hit Connor on his pitching hand, and that kind of took some of the juice out of his fastball. Breaking ball wasn't quite as sharp, and then St. Jim did what they were supposed to do, put the barrel on the ball and got some early runs there and kind of got us on our heels and playing defensively. And I took Connor out, brought Kaysen Moore in, and Kaysen gave us a chance. He gave up one run through four to third. And when you got guys that go out there and kind of stop the bleeding, and it gives your offense a chance, and you don't have to produce every inning. If we can just get a couple innings where we get some runs here and there, their starter getting a little tired, walking some guys, and then next thing you know, we're right back in the ball game.
0: Well, up next, you're playing a very good Farmington team. They got you guys close about a week ago. What stood out about Farmington from the last game?
25: I just think that we're both two very, very similar teams. They pitch it well. They play great defense. They get some timely hitting. We do kind of the same thing. And it just seems like the last few times we've played them, it's been really close ball games, and you just don't really know. It's a great rivalry game. Everybody gets pumped up for it. And I would expect another really great ball game tonight.
0: And when it is rivalry like Farmington, do you guys have that extra juice that's talked about, especially being in this conference tournament, or is it kind of something you try to push to the side?
25: I try to push to the side because you don't want them to do more than what they're capable of, or try to do too much. And, you know, baseball's a pretty simple game when you break it down. You know, you got to throw strikes, you got to play decent defense, and you got to put the ball in play at the plate. And you go out there and do that more times than not, you give yourself a chance to win. And we, again, we did that when we played Farmington. We should have hit a little better than what we should have, I thought. But, again, we gave ourselves a chance to at least compete in that game. And it just didn't happen our way that day.
12: Our coach and final just were some keys for a team to get the victory and beat Farmington.

0: us right here in your backyard. All we ask at Lucas Smith Chrysler is to give us the chance to earn your business. 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
1: By Farmington head coach Logan Winder. And coach, we got to see you guys back in the early season matchup with DeSoto. It's been a while since then, but it seems like the things have really settled in for you guys. What's been going right as of late?
2: As of late, we've pitched it a little bit better. I'd say as the season has gone on, our arms have developed a little bit. You know, we have some veteran guys out there that have definitely gotten better as the season's gone on, but we also have some young guys that'll give some quality innings here and there, and I'd say, you know, that's been probably the most stable piece of our game.
1: I wonder a bit more about your bullpen. I know last year losing Gaden Redmond is a big deal for you guys, but how have the other guys been able to step up and kind of fill that gap and build this deep bullpen this season?
2: Yeah, I think, you know, late in the year last year, Cooper Tripp really stepped up on the mound. You know, he's always been a big piece defensively and offensively for us, but late in the year last year, Cooper Tripp really got it rolling, and he's kind of taken that into this year. You know, A.J. Robbins has thrown some big innings, even going back to his freshman year, and he's developed quite a bit over that time, and he's pitched really well this year. You know, and we have some other guys, some sophomores that have really got it going. You know, Cooper Holmes, Nolan Blankenship, Baylor Bowling, you know, all those guys are playing some big roles right now on the mound for us. They're doing a nice job.
1: Wondering about your game with Central yesterday. What was the story of that one, and how are you guys able to cruise to the victory?
2: You know, Coach Calvert is, I have so much respect for Coach Calvert and how good of a job he does coaching those boys. You know, the first time we played them, you know, pretty much everything went our way, but they were really prepared to play us yesterday, and they did a great job, and kudos to him for that. And so, you know, they had us maybe on our heels a little bit early in the game and not our best day, you know, offensively or defensively there for an inning, and we just kind of found a way to score some runs late and find a way to win that game.
1: Well, next you've got a very good North County team, one that kind of had to escape a situation yesterday, came back and won over St. Genevieve, and it seems you've seen them beaten before. What is it about the Raiders that stands out when you play them?
2: Man, they're a really good ball club, you know, 1-9. You know, offensively, their lineup has potential. There's no easy outs in that lineup, and then on the mound they have a variety of arms to choose from, but Maddox Bosler, you know, throwing from the left side, and he's a really, really smart pitcher. He knows how to, you know, mix his pitches up well and keep guys off balance, and you can see the success that he's had throughout the season, and they're just a really good, well-rounded ball club coached by, you know, Coach Dante, and he's a really great coach.
1: All right, Coach, and finally, what are some keys for your team to beat North County?
2: I just want to play clean defensively. You know, I want to throw lots of strikes, and I'd like to see our guys put together some competitive at-bats and try to string some hits together and do some little things that will probably make the difference in a tie ball game this afternoon.
1: All right, Coach, anything else to mention about this game, your team, your season so far? We have one recovered.
2: I think we're good to go. I think, you know, just excited to play. It's a really cool tournament, and I'm excited to play over at Mineral Area College on their new turf. That'll be awesome.
1: All right, let's say Coach Logan Winder of the football team here on KREI. We're back with more after this.
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0: at Menlo Area College, and I believe we're still a few minutes away from first pitch between Farmington and North County. So we've actually had time for a full pregame show here, which is a bit of a surprise. But then again, in a shortened game, I guess that kind of thing happens. Again, Valley Catholic beat Potosi 13-0 here. That game wrapped up about an hour, or not an hour ago, it's been like 30 minutes ago, but wrapped up a few minutes ahead of schedule. So we've been able to hear from both head coaches just now, and during that time, we got the lineups in order, so we'll go ahead and give those to you right now. 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We'll start with North County, the designated visiting team, as they are the lower seed, the three. Their order looks like this. Up to bat first, Noah Lindsay. He wears number one. He plays at second base. Zach Metter will be up next. He wears number four. Metter plays at... Well, where did I write him down at? I think he's the... I'm going to put my lineup card here. So I wrote second base on both of them, and they can't both be at second base. That'd be difficult to be two places at once. He's the DH. That's about right. Zach Metter is the DH. So, got to fix that on the book here. Maddox Bowes will get started on the hill today. He wears number 11. He will bat third. Jackson Sherfus will bat fourth. He is the left fielder wearing number two. Will Weibel bats fifth. He plays in right, wears number 16. Kaysen Moore, the second baseman, will bat sixth. He wears number 20. We will see Kendrick Simon, the shortstop, bat seventh. He wears number nine. Noah Aubuchon, number 15, will bat eight. He plays at first. And Kyle Strawn, the center fielder, will bat ninth. Owen Hawkins is the catcher today. He does not hit for North County. So on the other side for Farmington, their order looks like this. Jackson Tinsley will go first. He wears number 12, plays in left. Colby Larkins, the third baseman, will bat second. He wears number 37. Cooper Tripp, the shortstop, will go third. He wears number two. Number 10, Tatum Tinsley will go fourth. He plays in center field. Nolan Blankenship will bat fifth. He wears number nine. He plays at second. Chase Owens will go sixth. He's the DH, wearing number 24. That's the catcher, Caden Mosier, wears number 99. He will bat seventh. The hitter is Jack Blackman, the first baseman. He wears number five. Ty Wampler, number 15, the right fielder, will bat ninth for the Farmington Knights. And that's the Ozark Federal Savings and Loans starting lineup. The Raiders have gone back to their dugout. They are all high-fiving one another. The Knights are huddled up in front of their fence, which tells you we are getting ready to go here between these two teams. Remember, friends, you can listen to this game and all of our regional radio stations online at MyMoInfo.com. 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Lead the herd, don't just follow. That's Coles Tractor and Equipment on Highway 32 in Farmington. We've got the first pitch headed your way in just a few moments, and we'll briefly step aside. Well, the coaches changed their lineup cards. High school baseball, game two of the MAAA Conference Tournament semifinals coming up after this on KREI.
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0: 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The Knights infield alignment looks like this. To start the game in the infield, it is Colby Larkins at third, Cooper Tripp at short, Noah Blankenship at second, Jack Blackman will be at first base this afternoon. Ty Wampler will play in right field. Then the Tinsleys, Tatum at center, Jackson at left, will round out the outfield. The catcher today is Caden Mosier. A.J. Robbins will be the pitcher today. He wears number 18 for the Knights. One of the impressive arms for Farmington, the ace for the Knights this season. Him and his bullpen have really been on a tear as of late. These guys have all been playing good baseball, trying to fill a very big gap on that mound left by the since-departed pitcher Aiden Redmond, who graduated from the Knights last season. One of the area's best pitchers for several years. As for North County, their first three in the order will be Noah Lindsay, Zach Metter, and Maddox Bosler. Numbers 1, 4, and 11, at the second baseman, designated hitter, and pitcher, respectively, for the Raiders. Knights in all white today with the gold numbers and trim. They've got black sleeves and black ball caps on this afternoon. North County in the white jerseys with the, or pardon me, the blue jerseys with the white pants. Gold numbers on those and the royal blue helmets, white sleeves, and mostly white shoes as well for the Raiders today. So we'll get our first look today at Noah Lindsay, the second baseman, the right-handed batter. We'll tap the hilt end of his bat on the turf and make sure it's good to go. This turf here at Mental Area College, very short, or very, very new. It's soft to walk on. It's almost hard to describe what it feels like. I think earlier I'd said it was somewhere between a trampoline park and a mattress, but it is a very nice surface. As here's the first pitch, and there the fastball will find the zone for a strike. A nice first pitch to set the tone from A.J. Robbins. An 0-1 count for Noah Lindsay. As several of the Valley Catholic players have emerged from their conversations, they're saying down behind me, good evening, guys. It's a 1-1 count now for Robbins, the pitcher, against Lindsay. Another one finds his own. It's 1-2. Of course, vested interest for the Warriors to sit back and watch this one, see who they might be playing on Saturday in the conference championship game. There's a hit toward the foul line. It will curve foul and go into the bullpen, so never mind. No hit, just contact, and the count will be 1-2 for Noah Lindsay, as it was a moment ago. We got a good piece of that baseball. Well, it was going to hook in, then hooks right back out, so we'll try again. The fourth pitch of the day from Robbins. Tip foul off the bat toward the screen. Duck and cover if you're right behind the plate. Picked up by Zach Metter and tossed back to the umpire before he continues his warm-up swings. The count remains 1-2. Robbins the pitch. Swung at. It's going to go low to short. Tripp picks up. Throw to first is in time. They'll get him out. 6-3 on the ground out. Cooper Tripp to Jack Blackman will retire Noah Lindsay. Up next, we see the designated hitter, Zach Metter. He's been playing for this North County team now, starting the last three seasons. A lot of these Raider players have been a part of this culture change, this rebuild, whatever you want to call it, but the Raiders have gotten a lot better, and a lot of these guys playing for as long as they have has been a catalyst for that, as Robbins throws one down low for a ball. The count is 1-0 for Metter. Zach wears number 4. He's a DH. And that one will miss the zone low as well. 2-0 for Metter. Jake Donzie, the head coach, stands in the third base box for North County. Looks on. There's a nice piece of contact, but it goes way foul over the dugout toward the bathrooms and the softball field. Over my left shoulder. Makes the count 2-1. Still a packed house here. A slightly different shade of blue populates the first baseline. A lot of black and gold behind me on the third baseline is swinging a miss. And strike 2 for Zach Metter. And North County, already one out on the board, posted on the 6-3 ground out by Noah Lindsay moments ago. Pitch in the dirt. The count is now full at 3-2. Metter is hanging in there, extending this at bat against a very good pitcher in A.J. Robbins. Robbins takes his leg, finds his own, caught him looking, strike three. Two away, one to go. We'll see the pitcher Maddox Basler come out next. Basler, one of the three primary starting arms for this North County Raider rotation, will hit third. He wears number 11. He has a light blue bat. He will stand in the left-handed box. Robbins stares him down, uncorks the pitch. This one's hit right towards him. To second, picked up by Tripp, throw to first. That one is in time. Another 6-3 ground out. And that will do it for the top half of this inning. No score yet. North County with solid contact, but two nice plays from Cooper Tripp and the first baseman, Jack Blackman, put this thing away. 0-0. Now the Knights offense will get a chance. Of course, nobody left on. There are no hits and no runs. Next up in the order for Farmington will be the starting three in the lineup. It'll be Jackson Tinsley, Colby Larkins, Cooper Tripp, the first three to bat for the Knights. Let's go and recognize a couple of sponsors, including Coles Tractor in Farmington, Crystal Heating and Cooling, and Don Heil Oil Company in St. Genevieve. The fielding alignment for Valley Catholic, or for North County, and saying Valley Catholic all day. This is game two in the doubleheader. But the North County fielding alignment looks like this. Then field, it'll be Moore at third base, Simon at second, Lindsay at second, Simon at short, Armstrong will be playing at first. And the outfield, it is Scherfus at the left field spot, Kyle Strong will be in the center field, Will Weibel plays right field. The pitcher today is Maddox Basler, and it'll be Owen Hawkins behind him to catch the freshman who was in there taking warm-up picks from the southpaw, Maddox Basler. Jackson Tinsley comes up to bat first for the Knights. He's a junior, the younger brother of Tatum Tinsley. Three-sport athlete, played football and basketball as well. Very athletic young man, as the Knights have a lot of those type of players. A lot of these guys that are just fantastic athletes. They drew the two seed in this tournament, the Knights. They likely did so because Valley Catholic beat them the other day, 5-4. It was a game where Valley Catholic was ahead by five runs, and Farmington was able to claw back into the game, load the bases, down by just one in a 5-4 game, and the closing pitcher, I believe it was Shilly, got the final strikeout in that one and got the Knights out of a bit of a, or pardon me, got the Warriors out of a bit of a sticky situation to go in and win that game and ultimately clinch that number one seed in this tournament for Valley Catholic, who will play the winner of this game here on Saturday. Loser gets Potosi in the third place game. Again, both of those headed their way on KREI on Saturday afternoon. So we'll see Jackson Tinsley up first. The junior left fielder wears number 12. He's a lefty. Makes his way to the box. The catcher, Owen Hawkins, will go to the mound one final time to have a brief chat with Maddox Basler before they get started here in this inning. Clear skies. Breeze starting to pick up a little bit more as we roll towards 6:40 on this Thursday night. Game 2 of 2 in the MAAA Conference Semifinals at Mineral Area College. Hal Lowry Field. Hawkins makes his way back to the dish. And Maddox Basler will get ready to uncork his first pitch of the evening against Jackson Tinsley. Stares him down. Winds up. Here's the pitch. Fastball in the zone. That's the first strike against Jackson Tinsley. No one count. Infield shading in, swing and a miss, strike two. Third baseman in particular, Kaysen Moore, creeping up that third base line before the pitch. And Tinsley's down 0-2 in the count. Colby Larkins is on deck. That one's tipped foul. So Tinsley stays alive for a moment. Larkins will go to the backstop and grab the baseball, toss it to the umpire. Or never mind, he's going to walk it back himself. The pitch, swung it and missed, strike three. That's the first one put away by Maddox Basler. Jackson Tinsley will stroll back to the dugout. looking down at the ground, a bit disappointed. So Larkin's up next. Cooper Tripp on deck. Larkin's, they call him Clark. C-Lark, I guess Clark rings a bell there. And another fastball in the zone against Larkin's. We have not seen a ball thrown yet, albeit Brumley threw six pitches in this game from Bosler. I spoke too soon. He put him on the turf there. It's 1-1 count. Colby Larkin's at bat for Farmington, the right-handed batter. Or number 37. Has a black and gold bat. Matches the uniform well. Next pitch. Down low as well. The Knights dugout excited about that. Counts 2-1. One out posted for Farmington. Bosler again. This one is hit low into the infield. The throw from second to first. In time, it's a 4-3 ground out. The play made by Lindsay to Noah Aubuchon at first base. We're running out of seats here in the ballpark. People are coming in masses. Three rows of bleachers, each one about 60 seats. So we've got a chairback seat capacity of about 180, 200 people. We're probably at about 160, if I had to guess. 155, somewhere on there. And that's not counting the folks standing up on either fence or watching from folding chairs at either fence. At bat now is Cooper Tripp. He faces an early 1-0 count. A senior shortstop has been a staple of Knight Athletics for really the last 4 years. Four-year contributor and starter for the Knights basketball team as well. A very good baseball player. Very athletic kid. And it's a 1-1 count for Tripp. Of course, he always wants a shortstop to be the most athletic guy on the field, and Tripp is certainly in that conversation. Now it's 2-1. The pitch from Bosler. Third. And it's going to be a triple for Cooper Tripp. How about that? An early candidate for the Gilster Mary Lee driver of the game. Gilster Mary Lee is currently hiring CDL drivers. 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Cooper Tripp, what a blast. And the left field. With two outs on the board, and suddenly Tatum Tinsley, the center fielder, has one in scoring position. Tinsley wears number 10. Also wearing the Michael Jordan cleats today. And he will line up in the right-handed box. He sees a strike here, the count 0-1 against him. Tinsley is another one of these multi-sport athletes. He was the Knights quarterback this year on the football team, accounted for 50 touchdowns and a bunch of yards. He sees strike two. First game we saw Farmington this season was up in Sauget, Illinois at the Gateway Grizzlies Park, and Tinsley had an inside-the-park home run in that game. So we know he's capable of putting the ball in play, as he will see one hit the turf off the catcher's chest. Now the count is 1-2 as Tinsley tries to battle back. Two outs on the board, and dangerous straining Tripp at third. He swings and he misses. That's two strikeouts on the day for Bosler, and that gets the Raiders out of this inning. One hit, no runs, and one left on by Farmington. We'll step aside. Second inning coming up after this here on AM 800 KREI.
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0: We're ready to start the second inning here at Mineral Area College. No score yet. Farmington and North County playing for the rights to take on Valley Catholic in the conference championship game.

game on Saturday. The game to be played at 3 p.m. here at MAC. We'll have the broadcast on KREI. We'll also have the third place game between the loser of this game and Potosi, which will start around 1 o'clock on Saturday. It's Jackson Scherfus up first. Will Weibel on deck. And Kaysen Moore will bat after him. The first three, that's the next three in the order for North County. It's a 1-0 count, and then a swing and a foul ball off the bat of Jackson Scherfus, the center fielder. Scherfus wears number two. Right-handed batter. Now his count is 1-1. As Robbins with a fastball, swing and a miss. Strike two, and looks like Scherfus was just a bit behind it. Robbins is one of these guys that has some real speed in his pitch. When he throws that four-seamer, not a lot of guys can get a hit on him. Another one, and that one just outside the zone. The Farmington fans in attendance are giving that nervous laugh of that should have been a strikeout, but it was not. The count is 2-2. The pitch again from Robbins. Swung at, and that one is going to go off the bottom of the bat and foul, so Scherfus stays alive. The count remains at 2-2. Robbins and Scherfus battling in this count. Will Weibel, the right fielder on deck, he stands in the circle on the backstop right by the Raider dugout. Raiders on first. Knights dugout on third. Here's the pitch from Robbins. Swing and a miss. Strike three, and Scherfus goes down. That's the second strikeout of the evening for A.J. Robbins. And now the right fielder, Weibel, comes out. He wears number 16. He's a lefty. He will tap the plate with his bat. And he'll stare his bat down, and he will get ready. Fastball driven toward left field. Running back toward the fences, the left fielder. This guy sent that over his head. Scherfus fell over, and Tripp runs to second. They're waving him to third for this delivery from Robbins. That one's driven toward left. It's going to go foul. Nice contact made, just didn't square it up. And that's kind of been the story for North County this season. They've had times where they can hit the ball really well. They've also had times where they hit the ball and make contact, but they can't score it up. They can't get it in play. It's just been the inconsistencies at the plate that had played the Raiders, and we saw a lot of that in the game last night with St. Genevieve, where they were down by 7 runs to the Dragons, given their pitcher who started that night took a fastball to the hand. He delivered a pitch, gave with a line drive, and they're going to catch Weibel looking for strike three. That's the third strikeout now of the night for Robbins. The infield will toss a couple of baseballs back and forth before Robbins gets it back. But no, the Dragons are up on North County 7-0 in the seventh inning. The Raiders came all the way back, had a late rally. The bats got going in the final couple of innings. They forced extras. They would come back to win the game. This will show North County, even if they aren't on it for the entire game, they can have an inning where they can put up a really crooked number on you. As Robbins will deliver on the 1-0 pitch toward Kaysen Moore, who, if my notes are correct here, it was Kaysen Moore who got the start. I know, pardon me, it was Klein who got the start for North County. It was the victim of a line drive off the bat of a St. Genevieve player. Lost some smoke on his fastball, had to come out as relievers ultimately would finish the job for him. It was actually Moore who would come in and relieve that game and would help out with the win. And Moore will see a strike. It was a 3-0 count. Now it's 3-1. It's Kaysen Moore, the second baseman today, is trying to battle back against A.J. Robbins, who will throw off the bat. But Moore goes over the box and over the top of the stadium. The count's now full at 3-2, so Robbins has come back in this count. Two outs already posted, nobody on. Just trying to end this inning. Robbins has struck out the last two batters for North County. Scherfus and Weibel each into the dugout, both on swings. So Robbins is going to adjust the shooter sleeve on his right hand, or his right arm, rather. Stares down the plate.
takes a breath here.

0: the pitch. Fastball. Swing and a miss. Back-to-back-to-back strikeouts from A.J. Robbins. He's got four tonight. And it's still 0-0 between Farmington and North County in the middle of the second inning. Let's go ahead and recognize a couple more sponsors, including Enterprise Bank and Trust, Fleece Equipment in St. Genevieve and Ludington, and Gateway Region YMCA in St. Louis. Up next will be Nolan Blankenship, Chase Owens on deck. Caden Mosier, the catcher, will bat third for the Knights. Those are the three guaranteed batters in this inning. And North County will make their way back into the diamond. Max Bosler's had a pretty nice day so far. He struck out two. Did allow the one hit, the triple, to Cooper Tripp in the first inning. But beyond that, not much else going on off the Farmington bat so far. But again, it's still early. This Knights team is like North County in a lot of ways. They have good pitchers across the board. 1 through 9 can all cause some damage at the plate. And they often get hits when they need them the most. So we will see Nolan Blankenship, one of the many players choosing to wear football cleats today on this artificial turf surface. It is a very soft turf. There's no pellets, no none of that stuff that gets in your shoes and makes your feet feel weird after playing on it for four quarters or seven innings or whatever it is you, whatever sport you choose that would have turf pellets on the field. It's probably the softest field in the area. Talking to Coach Nathan Gegg before the game, he said it was almost too soft, but a lot of these guys are really enjoying the surface tonight. Blankenship at the plate. He wears number 9. And one in the dirt by Bosler. It hit on the corner of the batter's box and the catcher's box on that part where those two lines intersect. And the count is now 1-0. Bosler to pitch again. This one missed outside. 2-0 count. The Knights dugout, you can possibly hear them. They're pretty supportive of their guys. Perhaps a bit of heckling at the pitcher as well. And that is strike one for Blankenship. Didn't swing, just looked at it. The count is 2-1. The umpires confirm that. With the scoreboard, Bosler to pitch again. And that one finds his own for strike two. And now Bosler and these guys that are in center field and the middle infielders, those guys now staring into the sun as it sets right behind the plate. Foul ball. Umpires will point at the ground. And Blankenship stays alive for at least one more pitch. Chase Owens, the DH on deck. He had the go-ahead hit for Farmington yesterday against Park Hills Central. 2 RBI double. There is a hit towards second. Go to first is dropped. It's an E1 and a single for Nolan Blankenship. Pardon me, an E3 and a single for Blankenship. The first baseman, Abishan, is a tall kid. Couldn't get down there to get his glove underneath the ball. Maybe a bit short on the throw, but the unofficial scoring decision is E3. So now we'll see Chase Owens, the designated hitter. Caden Mosier, the catcher, is on deck. He wears that number 99 for Farmington, does Mosier. Owens has 24 on his back, and we'll get a quick toss to first. Keep Blankenship honest. He will now creep back off the bag. Bosler is staring down that first base. Aubuchon on the bag, foot on it, ready to go in case he sees an attempt to pick off the runner. The first pitch, Robert Owens goes for a ball. 1-0 count. Umpires are in position. The next pitch, another throw to first, rather, and the throw is a bit behind. Aubuchon was on the bag, but Blankenship able to dive head first and touch it first. Owens takes his time, taps the plate with his bat. The lefty Bosler staring down first base still, and left-handed pitcher, that's the automatic spot your head goes before the throw. A nice take from Owens. Doesn't chase after that pitch. Missed the zone outside. The count is 2-0 now for Chase Owens. No score yet. Bottom of the second inning. Farmington Knights, North County Raiders, big rivalry game here in the MAAA Conference Tournament semifinals. The winner gets Valley Catholic on Saturday. There's a line drive past the shortstop. It's going to go for a base hit. Blankenship trying to make it all the way to third. Never mind, he's going to stay at second. And Chase Owens with another hit. That's the third hit allowed by Mosier today. Or pardon me, by Bosler today. Blankenship and Owens, the last two to have base hits. It is Mosier at the plate right now. Still want to find out that story on the number 99 jersey. It used to be occupied by Jackson McDowell. Kind of an oddball number to have for a high school baseball team, you would think. And Farms got a couple of, I guess, uncommon numbers, but they're going to go before this at bat, and it looks like Mosier is going to have a talk to with the runners. Hawkins and Bosler have a quick chat as well. And the runners will assume their positions on the bases. 6:54 p.m. on this Thursday evening here at Middle Erie College. A great afternoon for some baseball. Sun's starting to set. Mosier is at the plate. And the first pitch of the at-bat coming momentarily from Maddox Bosler, the starter for North County. Farmington beat the Raiders 3-1 earlier this season, about a week and a half ago. Here's the pitch, and it'll be down low into the dirt for a ball. So Mosier gets an early 1-0 count. He will tap the plate. Bosler is going to take a peek around a second. Blankenship threatened to steal earlier in this game, ultimately could not. He had to dive back at first to beat the throw there. But Bosler doing a good job at keeping an eye on both of those runners to make sure there's nothing happening behind him. Mosier's going to swing. It's going to go towards short. And a throw to first. And Mosier will ground out 6-3 on the fielder's choice. But the runners advance a base each. Blankenship to third. Owens to second. That's just the first out of the inning for the Knights. So we'll see Jack Blackman, the first baseman, who wears number 5, come out next. Blackman is a right-handed batter. He's got 2 in scoring position. On deck will be Ty Wampler, number 15. One of the many arms in the Farmington pitching rotation is Ty Wampler. The pitch from Bosler, swung at, foul. Off the top end of the barrel of the bat, across the foul line about 10 feet past the plate. And the count is 0-1. Blackman will ready himself for the next pitch from Bosler, who's allowed 3 hits on the afternoon. Still no runs scored, and a bit of a jam right now, though, with 2 in scoring position and just 1 out. The scoreless game for now. Knights threatening here in the bottom of the second inning. Foul ball, it's 0-2 for Blackman. Mosier grounded out a moment ago to get the first out. A nice take. And Blackman did not chase the low pitch. The sinker thrown in there by Maddox Bosler did not make him bite. Fastball, line drive to short. Throw to first. In time, but the Knights will score a run, a productive out. The RBI ground out on the 6-3 will score Nolan Blankenship. Owens will stay at third, or will stay at second. So he's the only man on. The Knights now lead at 1-0 with 2 outs. And Ty Womp with a 9-hitter at the plate. Jackson Tinsley, the top of the order, is on deck. Here's the pitch from Bosler. That one will find the zone for the strike. No ball, never mind. Thought the umpire signaled strike. The arm which he does that is on the other side from where I'm sitting. Or on the left, he signals with the right, so a bit tougher to see. Now the count's 2-0 for Ty Wampler. The right fielder, the relief pitcher, Corey, number 15 for the Knights this afternoon. He's got a runner on second. Swing and a miss. That's strike one. No doubt about that one. And the throw to second, they were able to pick off Chase Owens. So that will do it for the inning. Knights able to get a run across. It's 1-0 Farmington over North County in game two of the MAAA Conference Semifinals on AM 800 KREI.
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0: Welcome back into Hal Lowry Field at Mineral Area College. It is a 1-0 ball game. The Knights able to score a run in the last inning. One run on two hits. None left on base. The final base runner was picked off at second. It is now 7 o'clock. You're listening to high school baseball here on AM 800 KREI, Farmington, Park Hills, Deloge. The man at bat for North County is Kendrick Simon, the shortstop. He bats seventh. Where's that number nine? And his count is 1-1. We're in the third inning. It's been a relatively efficient game so far for A.J. Robbins on the hill. He struck out four of the six he's faced. And now the count is 2-1. It's Robbins trying to dial in and find that strike zone once more. This one just a little bit low. Now it's a 3-1 count. Certainly some heat on that ball. Robbins will wind up once again. AJ the pitch. Strike two. Simon did not swing. He thought it was hooking outside. It did not. The look on his face who came back was one of those, you sure about that? You gotta be kidding me type of looks. He will reset once again. The pitch from Robbins. That one's driven towards short. Picked up. Throw to first in time. It's again trip to Blackman. And a 6-3 ground out. Four strikeouts, three ground outs, all of them of the 6-3 variety so far. Every Raiders hitter has been retired. No one's advanced to base yet. So up next is Noah Aubuchon, the first baseman, trying to change it. And he will line one right to the pitcher, who's going to run up and underhand toss that one to first. That's a 1-3 ground out. And now Kyle Strawn comes up next. He is the bottom of the order, playing in center field. He's a guy with a lot of speed. Saw him on the Raider basketball team a couple of times this year, and he's one of those guys that was very hard to beat in transition. Pretty solid athlete. Robbins the pitch. And that one will miss the zone outside. 1-0 count for Strawn. Where's number three? Then this one will sink down into the zone. 1-1 count. Robbins aiming for another 1-2-3 inning in what has been a pretty quick game so far. That one finds his own strike two. Another missile thrown in by A.J. Robbins, Knights pitcher. Next pitch on the way, this one is just a little bit low. It's 2-2. Knights up 1-0. Nobody for North County on base at all in this game. Robbins needs one more strike to end this inning, and, well, he'll get a strike. The problem is it's on a foul ball, so Strawn's life extended by at least one more pitch. Looks like he's wearing tennis shoes or turf shoes or something out there. Getting these turf surfaces, you can't wear metal spikes, so